parishioners and others who speak the dialect. He died 4 years ago, but the translation was later published online, and the Bible Society's parishioners and others who speak the dialect. He died 4 years ago, but the translation was later published online, and the Bible Society's

chance elsewhere and a possible thunderstorm as well. Today's temperatures between 18 and 21 degrees. And a partly cloudy the Lower Hunter, medium chance elsewhere and a possible thunderstorm as well. Today's temperatures between 18 and 21 degrees.

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2: Hi, welcome back to Momentum, and I have Mikhail Kompforst. And just before the break, we talked about Michael's life and his journey in Christianity. And just before the break, we talked about the fact that he started to go to the C3 church. But clearly in Michael's world, there he could see a need for men to change, for men to find Jesus, for men to change their lives and have a new life, a different life. And as he said before we came on air, the answer to men's problems is one thing. It is Jesus. And, you can put all the frills around it. You can do all sorts of things. But we know that, men who have Jesus in their life, it is an amazing impact, both on this side of eternity and the next. And so, Michael, tell us about XCC. What does it mean? What does it do?
3: Thank you. Yeah, Extreme Character Challenge. As I said before, it's a description more than a name. Mm-hmm. Sometimes men think we're going to be camping around and having songs around the fire and read the Bible together. Not quite that. So,
2: that's good in itself, isn't it?
3: Oh, that's lovely in itself, but yeah, that's not what we give you.
2: Yes. Okay.
3: So we give you a wilderness challenge. Everything we do needs to do four things: adventure, transformation, faith, and brotherhood.
2: Fantastic.
3: That are four pillars of everything we do.
2: Four perfect answers. Yeah.
3: Yeah. So XCC does that. So at XCC, you show up with a backpack somewhere in a wilderness location, in our case, Australia in the Snowy Mountains. Carry a backpack with everything in there that you need to survive. You don't bring coffee, you don't bring smokes, you don't bring nothing. We give you your food, your handles, your watch, and your wallet, and your phone. And it starts on a Thursday night, and you embark on a four-day adventure in the wilderness with up to
2: 100. So you hand over your phone, your watch.
3: Wow. You know how liberating that is?
2: Yes.
3: I remember.
2: Or scary, depending on perspective.
3: Yeah, no, I remember when I did mine in 2018. Because I always lead stuff all the time. I'm responsible for people. To be able to just go somewhere and not have to worry about what happens next, no decisions about which speaker you're going to watch at the conference or which worship session you want to join. You just put one foot in front of the other whilst in this fantastic, beautiful area with other guys. And it's amazing.
2: Yes. So tell me what you do. You get 4 days.
3: Yeah.
2: Is it just camping? What does it look like?
3: Look, the trouble with XCC is telling you what it is without telling you what it is.
2: Right.
3: But what it involves,
2: I know the element of secrecy, I understand that.
3: Yeah, but it involves a lot of hiking because you need to get from one place to the other and see beautiful places. You end up hiking, you carry your tent and everything with you. You get put in a small team, about 8 to 10 guys, where you do most of the weekend with, so you've got a good time to bond and make friends. During the weekend, there'll be moments where some guys might share a story, a bit like I did before, about struggle they might have had or things they might have gone through. There'll be some activities to sort of specifically designed to draw out from you what needs to be drawn out of you. And all with the point of getting you to a spot where Jesus will be there waiting for you to help you grow. Mm-hmm. And that growth can be from not knowing him at all to getting to know him, or at least warming up a bit to the idea of Christ.
2: Yes.
3: And if you've been a lifelong Christian, to help you even further to than where you are. And send men back as better husbands, better dads, more involved with church. That's how it started. There was little men in church. I remember those days. There was lots of women with their kids, but not many men.
2: Yes.
3: And so to draw men back in the church, this movement started because it pulled men in from the fringes and the men who weren't interested. And they just had some spectacular, encounters with Christ that it just draws them back into church. So that's in a nutshell.
2: I mean, it's amazing. I mean, it is. I know guys who have been in my world who have gone to XCC and radically changed them. I mean, just really, their spiritual growth, their spiritual understanding, their character, like you said. I mean, it's all impacted by being around other men in an environment where they can learn, grow, where they don't have outside influences, where they get closer to nature, get closer to God, and their lives are radically changed, which is amazing.
3: That's exactly right. And it's a different level for everyone. Yeah. When I did mine, I was walking behind this guy up this mountain. He kept swearing and cursing. And then I found out later on that the man had gone cold turkey on heroin that Thursday.
2: Oh, really?
3: And went through XCC to help him conquer the addiction.
2: That's amazing that he was able to do that.
3: Yeah. Well, that's only, you know, a small portion of men. Most men are really like you and I who've done faith for a while. And what happens, especially when you hit your 40s and 50s, you get comfortable, right?
2: Yes.
3: You get comfortable with, you know, you've paid off part of your mortgage, your kids are getting a bit older, they're doing stuff, you've got time to yourself, and things get comfortable. But I strongly believe that comfort and growth are mutually exclusive, right? And we've got this process of sanctification, theologically speaking, goes your whole life, right? Yeah. And so sometimes you need to put yourself in uncomfortable situation to grow. And that's part of what we do.
2: And isn't the Bible full of instances where, you know, men did that?
3: And aren't most of the great ministries in the Bible preceded by time in the wilderness?
2: Mm.
3: As Moses,
2: whatever
3: David,
2: that looks
3: Jesus,
2: like in their world,
3: prophet, whatever, but some were physically in the wilderness.
2: Yes.
3: Like, we make it a metaphor, and people do go through wilderness experiences in their personal life. But I'm talking about the physical, actual wilderness, of which there's not much left in our lives. It does something to a man.
2: Yes.
3: I started speaking in tongues whilst walking the Camino de Santiago on my own in Spain.
2: Wow.
3: You know, it's like stuff happens in the wilderness, and so does the XCC.
2: So is there, what are the requirements for somebody who wants to do XCC? So we know the value, we know the benefits, you know, they'll have a spiritual experience, which is powerful. So what are the things that men have to do to prepare for going on an XCC course?
3: The fitter you are physically, the less you suffer.
2: Right.
3: But,
2: that makes sense.
3: You don't have to be an athlete. I'm not an athlete. You don't have to be an athlete to do it. It's actually interesting. I find the athletes, they struggle with the letting go of control of what
2: of
3: they
2: course.
3: Eat when and looking after themselves and the little world. Whereas I've seen guys show up at XCC and I'm thinking, oh, I don't know if you're going to finish this. Their mental fortitude is amazing.
2: Yes.
3: So the guys that go home because of injuries, it's knees and hips. So if you've got a bad knees or bad hips, don't bother coming.
2: Yeah.
3: But for most guys, because you're in a team as well, so if you do struggle halfway through with the load you're carrying on your pack, you might have a couple of fit guys in your team happy to put their tent in their bag or make things lighter for you.
2: Yes, yes.
3: Which in itself is a humbling experience, but for some men, it's all they need is that moment of being able to hand over the burden to a brother. That's one part. And so I would say you got to be able to jog for 30 or 40 minutes without having a coronary.
2: All right.
3: Try and get 15 to 20 push-ups in.
2: Right.
3: Comfortable. If you do that, that's your entry level fitness level.
2: So is there an age gap? You know, is there an age you have to be 18 or something before you do XCC? Or you can't do it if you're over 55 or something?
3: Yeah, you've got to be 18 years old. That's legislative. Otherwise, we've got someone's crew.
2: Yes.
3: You can pass with different states and different regulations. But also, I think the content is not quite suited for minors.
2: Yes.
3: And the oldest man I've seen do it is 73.
2: Oh, really? Wow.
3: From my church, the same man that actually prophesied to my wife all those years ago. But I think some of the guys that end up having to carry something is loaded for the weekend and not overly stoked with. So that was the age range. But I think the majority is late 20s into early 50s.
2: Okay. That's a great program. How much does it cost, by the way?
3: $360.
2: That's really not very much at all, really.
3: No, but if that is problematic for you, just contact me through our contact form and we can find sponsors to help you get in. Because it's obviously, we're not for profit. We're not there to make money. We're there to get men closer to Jesus.
2: Yeah.
3: So if the finance is a problem or the gear, some people have the gear, they've got to buy it. We can help organize maybe some borrowing from guys who've done it before. Because I'm aware it's a big expense all up if you do want to come sometimes, if you don't have much gear, but we'll help you there.
2: So it's 4 days, $360. You're going into the bush, great experience, learn lots about yourself, learn lots about your faith, learn lots about your Heavenly Father and Jesus by definition. So we have a website, for XCC, and everything that you need to know is on the website. Mikhail, tell us what the website is.
3: Yeah, it's xcc.org.au.
2: Well, that's great. That's xcc.org.au, and it's any new guys who have gone on it and been blessed amazingly by going on that trek.
3: 100%, yeah.
2: So tell me, Michael, before we finish, why you believe that every man who's listening to this in their lifetime should do this course. Give me three or four reasons why they should leave their wife and kids and go into the wilderness and have a wilderness experience with XCC.
3: You hit the nail on the head there, to leave your wife to look after your kids while you go and become a better husband.
2: But that alone is a good reason.
3: Yeah, it is a unique situation. There's nothing like it. Conferences are great. Churches are essential. Connecting with other men is essential, but XCC is unique. It puts you out in the wilderness in a way you've never experienced before, and it puts you in front of Christ in a way that you've never experienced before.
2: So would somebody who's not a Christian, how would they feel being part of an XCC group?
3: The way we run it, we're being intentionally respectful of those men who are in that situation.
2: Good.
3: Yeah, so we don't force anyone to join if there is any sort of prayer or some worship of sorts, you know, if that happens, we don't force anyone to join it. But the beauty is that the struggles men have are not dependent on their worldview. The core struggles are the same across cultures, across faiths. And so as soon as the man comes on an XCC and his heart gets touched, and he does not regret coming. Yes. People regret being there sometimes for a little while.
2: Yes,
3: but they never regret that they've come.
2: Yes, yeah, I get that. So that's really good. I mean, I'm 73, so and I haven't done XCC. Let me just be honest and say that. But I have seen the evidence of people who have gone through it, and it is hugely positive. And so before we break, I just want to thank you for what you do for a start. I think it's amazing. It's a great organization. If people want to help XCC, maybe sponsor people to attend XCC, can they do that through the website as well?
3: Yeah, they can contact me through the website. My phone number is on there. We can talk sponsorship for sure. I love that.
2: That's good. So I mean, when is the next XCC course?
3: It is the last weekend of October.
2: Okay.
3: And it's going to be in the Snowy Mountains. It will be 3 hours drive from Canberra, 6 hours drive from Melbourne, kind of.
2: Yes.
3: The big Gothos location will come close to the event. Yeah, Snowy Mountains, amazing spot, super remote.
2: So what's the maximum number of men you would have on an XCC course?
3: We can get 100 men there.
2: Wow. So there's plenty of opportunity.
3: Yeah.
2: For guys who are listening to this, you know, no matter where you are, you know, maybe you can find a way of getting to the Snowy Mountains to take on this challenge. Your life will change. Your life will be better. Your relationship with Jesus will be stronger. And you'll probably have a good time as well.
3: Yeah, definitely.
2: That's good. Michael, thank you so much for your time. I love what you do. I love XCC. It's a great organization doing great work. So I thank you for your time today.
3: Thank you, Des. I really appreciate the opportunity to meet you and talk about it.
2: Thank you.
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me. This is awful. Not only is God silent, the others who were once close are now absent. They resist me. Look at the list, verse 13. My brother is far from me. My acquaintance is completely estranged. I don't have any real friends that come around. My relatives have failed. My intimate friends have forgotten me. Look at the list. Maid, servant, verse 17. Even my breath is offensive to my wife. I'm loathsome to my own brothers. Even young children despise me. And my associates abhor me. Those I love have turned against me. You, Bildad. You, Zophar. You, Eliphaz. And before you even speak, you, Elihu, I've loved you men and you've turned against me. It's tragic. And then he pauses and says, oh, I have hope beyond all of this. In fact, so significant is my hope. Look at verse 23. I love it. Oh, that my words were written. Oh, that they were inscribed in a book. Better than that, that they, with an iron stylus and lead, they were engraved in the rock forever, drilled, etched into granite so that people through time could read. He thought his words would be forgotten. When I read that, I thought of our 16th president. On the 19th of November, 1863, he stood at Gettysburg, bloated bodies popping in the heat of the sun. Had died by the scores at Gettysburg. And he stood with this simple little speech written on a piece of paper he had brought with him, written by hand. The world will little note nor long remember what I said here, but it can never forget what they did here. I thought when I read that yesterday, oh, Mr. Lincoln, we'll never forget what you said. Most of us can't remember what you did there. Soldiers, but we'll never forget your speech. Job, it's going in the book. Job, it's in the book. It's along with Psalm 23 and Romans 8 and Revelation 22 and Genesis 3, Job 19, 25. I know that my Redeemer lives, and at the last he shall stand upon this earth. Even after my skin is destroyed, yet from my flesh I shall see God. I shall see him myself. My own eyes shall see him, not another. There will be a resurrection. There will be a changed world. I will come back. Oh, that my words would be remembered. And you know, when Handel writes his magnum opus, he gives this to the soprano and has her sing it. And every Christmas we hear it over again and again. Oh, my Redeemer lives. I know he lives. And I think, thank you, Lord, for preserving Job's hope for every generation through time. Let me tell you who are on the side of Job. And your God is quiet and distant and silent, and your friends may have begun to turn against you. Let me tell you, the end of the book has got a great chapter. In the end, God wins. Right rules. And the Zophars and the Bildads and the Eliphazes and the Elihus will be forgotten. His conclusion is eloquent. Be afraid of the sword for yourselves, friends. Wrath brings the punishment of the sword so that you may know there is judgment. After this burst of hope, 23 through 27, he turns to Bildad with renewed strength and he says, you need to know something. Judgment's not coming my way. It's coming yours. Two lasting lessons live on as I complete these two chapters today. The first one is about hope, and the second one is about assurance. There is nothing like hope. There is nothing like hope in the truth to clarify perspective and to keep us going. There's nothing like hope in the truth to clarify perspective and to keep us going. Some of you are having trouble going on and continuing in your lot. I assure you.

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punched you in the face this morning. As Darren likes to say, look, we're going to continue this conversation. We've started something good. Let's crack it wide open. 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